0: time he actually over-penetrated the last possession, and he couldn't get it over Wendy, but it clearly looks like that's part of the game plan, SGA attacking.
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0: the way De'Aaron Fox usually moves, which is at like about 100 miles an hour.
1: Wiggins inbounds front court. Kenrich Williams. Quick pass. Holmgren on the cut. Drives. Got fouled hard by Fox. No basket. Holmgren ends up on the deck. Two free throws coming for Chet Holmgren.
0: Mitch Johnson is really upset. No communication. I think it was Keldon Johnson, but I don't want to guess. It looks like that's who he's directing his comments toward, because Chet Holmgren went to the rim and no one picked him up.
1: They could have given that foul to either Keldon Johnson or De'Aaron Fox. It's on Fox's third. Holmgren's left sneaker came out as he was sitting down, or came off, I should say, and he put it back on, retied it up.
0: Didn't he have black tape on that right index
1: he
0: finger?
1: He did.
0: I don't see it now.
1: And then he took it off amongst the confusion of all the blood I saw. Before they came back, he'd already taken it off.
0: Maybe so he's got some clear
1: some
0: tape
1: blue
0: on
1: or something.
0: Now.
1: As the first free throw goes down, it was his shooting hand, appeared index finger.
0: Yep.
1: Maybe at the nail, but a lot of blood earlier this quarter. Another free throw coming, trying to cut it back to a 20-point deficit. Free throw away and good for Holmgren.
0: Great achievement for Chet Holmgren this year. Third team All-NBA.
1: That's
0: first
1: right.
0: Time.
1: Made the all-defensive team as well and made third team All-NBA. 86-66 Spurs. 8 minutes to go in the fourth quarter. Cornette in the corner. Not a Fox up top. With Wemby on the bench. Fox working against Aaron Wiggins. Seven to shoot. Top of the arc. He's going to pull for three. Rims it, no good. Cornette's there, the tip, no, and controlled by the Thunder. Lou Dort blows in from the right against Harper. Bumps him off, passes out. Holmgren fakes the three. Gives it to Kenrich Williams for three. No good, rebound tip. Dort had it momentarily, but Dylan Harper grabs
0: Luke it. Cornette did a good job running Chet Holmgren off the three-point line.
1: Harper outside, Vassell on top and open. Keldon Johnson, his three right of the mark, no good. Got tipped in the air nearly. Hit that rim and went down, but comes off to OKC.
0: Keldon Johnson has been ice cold, Kesty.
1: 7:20 to go. Thunder trailing by 20. Dribbling under the basket, Kenrich Williams to Cason Wallace in the corner. Now they get it to Aaron Wiggins on the right. Wiggins penetrates the arc, pulls for a deep two, and hits. Aaron Wiggins with the deuce, and Mitch Johnson will get a timeout here. With 7:08 to go, 18-point game, and SGA might be coming into the game next.
0: Just not enough other Spurs contributing right now. They're putting a lot of pressure on Victor Wembanyama, and I know Mitch Johnson does not want to bring him back this quickly.
1: 7:08 to go. We're in game four. It's the Spurs 86, the Thunder 68. 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
2: 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The senior competes on the Golden Beavers baseball team. His favorite moment from his athletic career was the playoff run his junior year, specifically beating Slinger to advance to the sectional finals. 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
2: This week's Fox Brothers Piggly Wiggly High School Athlete of the Week is Bradley Wendorf from Beaver Dam. The senior competes on the Golden Beavers baseball team. His favorite moment from his athletic career was the playoff run his junior year, specifically beating Slinger to advance to the sectional finals. After graduation, he plans to attend UW La Crosse to study finance. Congratulations to Bradley Wendorf from Beaver Dam. He's this week's Fox Brothers Piggly Wiggly High School Athlete of the Week.
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2: Here's a look at your weatherology forecast. Clear skies tonight with a low of 54. South winds 5 to 10 miles per hour. Tomorrow, high of 83. Lows dip down to about 58 tomorrow night. Clear skies Tuesday with daytime highs approaching 87. 86 chance of thunderstorms Wednesday. I'm meteorologist Jennifer Wojcicki on 1430 ESPN Beaver Dam. Currently 61.
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11: 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He is Harrison Sanford. I am Keith Irizarry. And you got a bunch of New York people right now on your airwaves. So we're going to be talking about these New York Knicks. And, you know, Harrison, you look at... So if you go over the last couple of years with how this roster has been constructed... You know, 2 years ago, we were told the roster was constructed to get by the Boston Celtics. They got by the Boston Celtics. You fall short against the Indiana Pacers, right? Then we were told that Tibbs was the guy, but then you were told that Tibbs isn't the guy, and now it's going to be Mike Brown. And then there were some hiccups early, and you're like, is Mike Brown the guy? But he clearly seems to be the guy because this team is not exhausted in this postseason. So you put all that together, and you are one game away from making it to the NBA Finals for the first time since 1999. You and me were New York guys. We followed these teams since we were kids. We both cover this team for different networks as well. So give the nation a feel. What would a Knicks Finals appearance mean to this city?
12: Elation. It would mean it's like a beam of joy that... It's like an internal beam of joy that just spreads amongst all. I've lived, even though I'm a New Yorker, I've lived in six different cities, Keith, throughout my course of my life and career. And the one thing I did not like about myself, right, living in these other cities, and I noticed it, was that I was like, wow, New York really makes me an angry person. Why do I feel alarmed when I walk down the street and somebody says hi to me? When I used to live in Ohio, I remember my first day of work in Ohio, this lady saw me walking down the street, 20 years older than me, whatever. She goes, hey, young man, you have a nice tie. And I'm like, is something wrong with my tie? I'm like looking at myself like, okay. Somebody else would say, hey, how you doing? And I'd be like, oh. Why are you talking to me? Because that's how New Yorkers are bred. We don't say hi to each other on the street. We don't acknowledge each other in passing. We got places to go and people to see, and we need to be there at a fast rate.

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1: 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More likely, the Knicks close it out in four, or the Thunder lose to the Spurs. What do you got? Put you on the spot.
0: More likely, the Knicks close it out in four, or the Thunder
1: lose the series.
0: The Knicks are going to win. The Knicks are going to win game four. Yeah. They smell blood in the water. That was when we go back to game number three and four against Philadelphia and look at the last 3 minutes, 4 minutes of game number three against the Cavs. The Cavs quit, and they quit because they know they're not the better team. The Knicks are going to come for blood, and I do think you'll get a lot more Knicks fans in Rocket Arena as well, because that fan base probably knows that it's over. Those tickets are going to be a lot cheaper for Knicks fans, and it's Memorial Day Monday. They're going to take over Rocket Arena. Knicks are going to take over the series and close it out on Monday night.
1: Knicks are 2.5-point favorites on the road against the Cavs.
0: Lay more points. That's a double-digit win for the Knicks.
1: I agree.
0: Take the plus money and run.
1: I like the Knicks to win. I like the Knicks to cover. Here's one thing I'll throw out there. You might want to take the Cavaliers to score to reach 10 points before the Knicks do. It's a bet I've given out a few times, and I like that one. Get them a couple of buckets early. It is SportsCenter All Night with Jay Reynolds coming up. For Harrison Sanford and everybody here, I am Keith Irizarry. 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
4: This week's Fox Brothers Piggly Wiggly High School Athlete of the Week is Bradley Wendorf from Beaver Dam. The senior competes on the Golden Beavers baseball team. 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Congratulations to Bradley Wendorf from Beaver Dam. He's this week's Fox Brothers Piggly Wiggly High School Athlete of the Week.
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1: 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College Softball Super Regionals, they're in the books. Eight teams now headed to Oklahoma City. Brackets are set. Number one, Alabama is in Texas, the two seed advancing out of the weekend. But for the first time since 2015, the Women's College World Series will not include Oklahoma. They were the three seed this year.
2: The pitch from Everett. On the ground, handled, and that does it. History made in Norman. Mississippi State is headed to the Women's College World Series for the first time ever. A breakthrough moment for the Bulldogs.
1: They take the best of three on Sunday in Game 3 to win the Super Regional in Norman. It's a 6-0 shutout of the Sooners. Mississippi State advancing to the Women's College World Series for the first time in program history. Oklahoma shut out for the first time since 2019. Shut out at home for the first time since 2015. Delaney Everett got her first start of the season on only her third career shutout. How's she feeling?
3: I have no idea. This is insane. This is literally everything that we have worked for. If you listen to Ricketts and her press conferences, we're priming the pump. We're getting ready for May. This team is built for May. We got all the weapons that we need, and we're just rolling right now.
4: Delaney, the resilience that you have had throughout your career, the loss of your father, the injuries, the surgeries, just describe the moment and how special it is.
3: Today is my mom and dad's anniversary, and this was for them. This is for them.
2: Now your father, Brandon, looking down and smiling on you right now. When everyone is saying that you all are unseated or the underdogs here, what type of fight and bark did you show the nation that you had today?
3: An underdog is still a freaking dog. That's what I'm talking about. We knew it. We were on the bus. Oh, my gosh. Everything that we worked for came through today, and we ain't done yet.
2: I love it. Congratulations.
3: Thank you.
2: And enjoy this moment.
3: Yes, thank you so much.
1: Delaney Everett, first pitcher to throw a shutout against Oklahoma since Montana Fouts with Alabama in 2019. Mississippi State, one of the eight teams heading to Oklahoma City. Five of the eight SEC teams. Texas, the reigning champ, and their ace, Tegan Kavan.
5: My teammates and my coaches told me they believed in me every step of the way, and so I knew everybody in the bullpen and everyone in the dugout was going to have my back no matter what the outcome was, and so I owe it to them. Yeah.
6: You have an opportunity now to go win another national championship. What did you learn from that run last year that you can take to Oklahoma City here in a few days?
5: That we're resilient, that we're going to do whatever it takes. It showed last Supers, it showed this Supers, we're resilient.
1: Four of the top five seeds heading to Oklahoma City. Oklahoma, the lone that is not. Alabama, Texas, Nebraska, Arkansas, all headed to OKC. SportsCenter All Night, ESPN Radio, staying on the diamond, Major League Baseball, Marlins, Mets, scoreless.
7: Yep. The one pitch. Hernandez hits that one plenty deep enough. Straight Ball away hit. Center.
8: Get out
7: it keeps
8: here.
7: On going. It is gone. Big Bert. A walk-off grand slam. Straight away center field. Heriberto Hernandez, the hero for the Fish.
1: He entered the game as a pinch hitter in the seventh, had the walk-off grand slam in the ninth. Marlins beat the Mets 4-0. 104

0: 103 WQAM. Marlins' first sweep over the Mets since 2019. In New York, Yankees, Rays, the other New York team, also hadn't scored. Yankees and Rays scoreless through the first 8.5 innings.
1: Kelly deals to Judge. Judge hits it in the air. Deep right field. Delayed back. Game over! Aaron Judge exits with a two-run walk-off homer. And the Yankees win it.
0: Now it's on another YES Network. Judge had no homers in his previous 11 games, had the two-run walk-off shot, snapping that 11-game drought.
2: All right, Aaron, you're trying to get away from me, but you were the guy that ended this one. When you step up to the plate there in that ninth inning, do you have in your mind you are ending this with one swing of the bat?
3: Man, what a roar, what a roar. I appreciate y'all staying. I know some bad weather, but just trying to, oh my goodness.
2: Tried to hang in there with you, but I thought I'd let you have that one by yourself. Hey, just, you know, it's been a kind of weird day here with all the rain, but I'm assuming that that still feels good knowing what it means.
3: Always. This day was made for a Yankee. You know, it's bad weather. Going to go and we get to tough pitching staff, and, you know, the boys stayed locked in, you know, especially with the energy out of this crowd. I know y'all probably didn't want to be here, but I appreciate it. I appreciate it.
2: How would you describe what it feels like to walk it off here at Yankee Stadium, your fourth career walk-off home run?
3: There's nothing better. You know, I've been trying to get something going here. You know, the guys in front of me have been having great at-bats, getting on base. So, you know, sometimes you got to step up the plate and finish it.
2: You had a single there in the first inning. Obviously, the meaningful one there in the ninth. Just what clicked for you in that at-bat? What were you looking for?
3: Just get something out over the heart of the plate and don't try to do too much. So, Grisham worked a great at-bat in front of me and kept my job simple.
0: And the Yankees walk it off on the two-run home run. Tigers, a 4-1 win over the Orioles in game two of their doubleheader to snap an eight-game losing streak. The streak reached eight because of the first game of the doubleheader.
4: The 0-2. Couser gets into one. Right field and fairly deep. Perez is back. He's out of room. Colton Couser, the hero in game one. Unbelievable to the bleachers in right center. And the Orioles have won it. Two pitch that winds up in the seats.
0: WBAL with the call. Orioles a 5-3 win over the Tigers. Down to a best of three. That's next. SportsCenter All Night continues. It's ESPN Radio.
5: 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Jordan Walker leads the St. Louis Cardinals into American Family Field to go head-to-head with Jake Bowers and the Milwaukee Brewers.
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10: Here's a look at your weatherology forecast. Lows level off around 54 overnight under clear skies, winds out of the south 5 to 10 miles per hour. Daytime highs approaching 83 Monday, sunshine mixed with clouds at times. Lows level off around 58 Monday night, clear skies. I'm meteorologist Jennifer Wojcicki on 1430 ESPN Beaver Dam. Currently 58.
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0: start of summer. It's also the weekend we pay tribute to those who have given their lives for our nation. Sunday in Charlotte, with his family there, NASCAR also paying tribute to Kyle Busch, who died Thursday at the age of 41 after his pneumonia took a sudden turn last week. Here's our Marty Smith.
1: NASCAR is a family. Might sound weird if you haven't experienced it, but it's true. It's a small community that you see more than your own spouse and kids. And when someone is hurting, the family shows up to wrap them in love. That's how it's always been. And that's what happened Sunday night in Charlotte.
2: Samantha, I want you to know that this sport stands with you and that you and your children are NASCAR family forever.
1: Kyle Busch's family sought comfort here at the racetrack, the place that Kyle captivated us with otherworldly talent and fiery passion, where he exemplified the relentless spirit of a racer. You loved him or you hated him, but you damn sure paid attention. Because when Rowdy showed up, as he did at NASCAR tracks all over the country for 25 years, he was a threat. Sunday at Charlotte, he wasn't here. The void was palpable. The shock and sorrow still unimaginable.
3: It just hasn't sunk in. This was a guy, you know, I expected to be racing with at the end of my career, and I think a lot of people in the garage were the same way, just completely shocked.
4: A lot of the reason that it's so unbelievable is because you envision them as larger than life. So when something like this happens, it's, you're like, no, that can't be, because he was such a big figure and larger than life. As I thought back through all the years racing with Kyle, I realized that he's had a pretty large direct impact to my career. It's been a great honor to be able to race with somebody like that, and I just felt like he was paving the way and exemplifying the right way to race, and I hope that I can pass those types of things on to someone else one day.
5: When I heard the news, I broke down and thought about that everything in front of me was because of him. And to be able to race and share the same racetrack, it's an incredible loss for our community and for the world.
2: Brexton and Lennox, your dad loved you with all his heart. Everyone gathered here, everybody watching on TV, and all those people up in that grandstand are your family, and we've got you. Kyle Busch is NASCAR. He was one of a kind, and there will never be another.
1: Kyle was on every mind. Rowdy was in every car. And his legacy, like so many times before, was evident in victory.
0: Memorial Day weekend, remembering Kyle Busch at the age of 41. Austin Hill was behind the wheel Sunday for RCR in the number 33 Chevrolet. He finishes 27th at the rain-shortened Coca-Cola 600. SportsCenter All Night continues. It's ESPN Radio.
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1: Lucas comes off of turn number four for the final time. Felix Rosenqvist goes to the outside. We get to the Arden Bridge, and Felix Rosenqvist gets him at the start-finish line. Felix Rosenqvist with an incredible pass at the start-finish line. He wins the 110th running of the Indianapolis 500-mile race.
2: Tight win at the Brickyard on Sunday. Tight win there. And in the Western Conference Finals, that's now a best of three. Spurs and Thunder tied 2-2. Spurs taking game four. Shai Gilgeous-Alexander held to 19 points.
3: I think they just did a good job of being the aggressors. Like, they were in us, forcing turnovers, being physical, and I don't think we applied the pressure back. And then, like, they're playing fast, getting easy buckets. They get their defense set, and, like, I don't care who you play, it's always harder to score against a set defense. So it's just like, it's a snowball effect. But it always starts with like the aggression that you play with. And then they brought it on a way higher level than we did for most of the game.
2: Thunder now looking to regroup, and it's a best of three for the Western Conference Final. Dominant lead after three games. That's next as well. SportsCenter All Night continues. It's ESPN Radio.
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3: Wimby and the Spurs look to even up the Western Conference Finals.
4: Roussel into the front court. He'll lift for Wimby. Goes up with a right hand and flushes. Block on one end, alley-oop on the other.
3: Hale McCarr makes his return as the Avalanche look to take a pivotal game three on the ice.
4: Devon Taves towards the net. Up down to the ice. Rebound. They score! Oh, captain! My captain! Follow your shot. Your dreams.
3: History at the Indy 500.
4: Felix Rosenqvist with an incredible pass at the start-finish line. He wins the 110th wedding of the Indianapolis 500-mile race.
3: Plus, it's walk-off galore on the diamond.
4: Judge hits it in the air. Deep right field. The laid back. Game over!
5: If I'm LeBron James, I'm looking at this team. Do you want to play with James Harden in your last year? It's one thing to deal with that when it's Luka and he can put up 35 on the other side. somebody can put up with some bad attitude from an ugly dude.
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6: Three is a magic number. 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Three-day weekend for many. Some racing to 3 feet of bricks at Indy. Some race to Oklahoma City with wins in Game 3. Some jumped out to a three-game advantage on the ice. And the Western Conference Finals, now a sprint because it's now a best of three. Spurs took the series opener from Oklahoma City. Thunder responded with a couple of wins in the next two, Sunday, Game 4 in San Antonio, and this one would see separation early.
7: Up ahead, Jared McCain starts to the right baseline, dribbles under the basket, now turns back under, got it blocked by Vassell. Vassell into the front court, he'll lift for Wimby, goes up with a right hand and flushes. Block on one end, alley-oop on the other. Timeout, Mark Daigneault, and this place is rocking. Wimby fakes the three, drives in traffic, floats it off. No, but chased his miss off the window and guides it through.
8: He should get an assist and a bucket because he passed it to himself.
7: It's loose in the lane. It trickles near the end line where Champagne picks it up with 5 seconds to go in the half. Now to Wimby with three at half court. He's going to pull a half court jumper. Hit it at the horn! Victor Wembanyama with a 45-footer from half court, 22 points at halftime for Wemby here in Game 4.
6: Spurs in front by a dozen at the half. They would lead by as much as 25.
7: Wemby steps into a three off the rim and glass, and down it goes. Wembanyama hits the triple. 31 for Victor, and San Antonio breathing a little more comfortably up 24.
8: Victor to the rescue.
7: Dribble handoff, Joe, knocked down, loose ball, no whistle. Here's Castle for Wemby. Look out, folks. Wemby throws it down with a left hand.
6: Mark Castleshire, PJ Colissimo calling it right here on ESPN Radio. Spurs go on to the victory. 103-82 the final to even the series at two games apiece. Victor Wembanyama, 33 points, 8 rebounds, 5 assists in the win.
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2: 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Eight teams now headed to Oklahoma City. Brackets are set. Number one, Alabama is in Texas, the two seed advancing out of the weekend. But for the first time since 2015, the Women's College World Series will not include Oklahoma. They were the three seed this year.
3: The pitch from Everett.
2: They take the best of three on Sunday in Game 3 to win the Super Regional in Norman. It's a 6-0 shutout of the Sooners. Mississippi State advancing to the Women's College World Series for the first time in program history. Oklahoma shutout for the first time since 2019. Shutout at home for the first time since 2015. Delaney Everett got her first start of the season on only her third career shutout. How's she feeling?
4: I have no idea. This is insane. This is literally everything that we have worked for. If you listen to Ricketts and her press conferences, we're priming the pump. We're getting ready for May. This team is built for May. We got all the weapons that we need, and we're just rolling right now.
5: Delaney, the resilience that you have had throughout your career, the loss of your father, the injuries, the surgeries, just describe the moment and how special it is.
4: Today is my mom and dad's anniversary, and this was for them. This is for them.
3: I know your father, Brandon, looking down and smiling on you right now. When everyone is saying that you all are unseated or the underdogs here, what type of fight and bark did you show the nation that you had today?
4: An underdog is still a freaking dog. That's what I'm talking about. We knew it. We were on the bus. Oh, my gosh. Everything that we worked for came through today, and we ain't done yet.
3: I love it. Congratulations.
4: Thank you.
3: And enjoy this moment.
4: Yes, thank you so much.
2: Delaney Everett, first pitcher to throw a shutout against Oklahoma since Montana Fouts with Alabama in 2019. Mississippi State, one of the eight teams heading to Oklahoma City. Five of the eight SEC teams. Texas, the reigning champ, and their ace, Tegan Kavan.
6: My teammates and my coaches told me they believed in me every step of the way, and so I knew everybody in the bullpen and everyone in the dugout was going to have my back no matter what the outcome was, and so I owe it to them. Yeah.
7: You have an opportunity now to go win another national championship. What did you learn from that run last year that you can take to Oklahoma City here in a few days?
6: That we're resilient, that we're going to do whatever it takes. It showed last Supers, it showed this Supers, we're resilient.
2: Four of the top five seeds heading to Oklahoma City. Oklahoma, the lone that is not. Alabama, Texas, Nebraska, Arkansas, all headed to OKC. SportsCenter All Night, ESPN Radio, staying on the diamond. Major League Baseball, Marlins, Mets, scoreless.
8: The one pitch. Hernandez hits that one plenty deep enough. Straight away center.
9: Get out.
8: It keeps on going. It is gone. Big Bert. A walk-off grand slam. Straight away center field. Heriberto Hernandez, the hero for the fish.
2: He entered the game as a pinch hitter in the seventh, had the walk-off grand slam in the ninth. Marlins beat the Mets 4-0. 104.3 WQAM. Marlins' first sweep over the Mets since 2019. In New York, Yankees, Rays, the other New York team, also hadn't scored. Yankees and Rays scoreless through the first 8.5 innings.
10: Kelly deals to Judge. Judge hits it in the air. Deep right field. Delayed back. Game over! Aaron Judge exits with a two-run walk-off homer. And the Yankees win it.
2: How it sounded on the YES Network. Judge had no homers in his previous 11 games, had the two-run walk-off shot, snapping that 11-game drought.
11: All right, Aaron, you're trying to get away from me, but you were the guy that ended this one. When you step up to the plate there in that ninth inning, do you have in your mind you are ending this with one swing of the bat?
12: Man, what a roller, what a roller.

0: appreciate y'all staying. I know it's some bad weather, but yeah, just trying to, oh my goodness.
1: Tried to hang in there with you, but I thought I'd let you have that one by yourself. Hey, just, you know, it's been a kind of weird day here with all the rain, but I'm assuming that that still feels good knowing what it means.
0: Always. This day was made for a Yankee. You know, it's bad weather. You know, going to go and we get to tough pitching staff, and, you know, the boys stayed locked in, you know, especially with the energy out of this crowd. I know y'all probably didn't want to be here, but I appreciate it. I appreciate it.
1: How would you describe what it feels like to walk it off here at Yankee Stadium, your fourth career walk-off home run?
0: There's nothing better. You know, I've been trying to get something going here. You know, the guys in front of you have been having great at-bats, getting on base. So, you know, sometimes you got to step up the plate and finish it.
1: You had a single there in the first inning. Obviously, the meaningful one there in the ninth. Just what clicked for you in that at-bat? What were you looking for?
0: Just get something out over the heart of the plate and don't try to do too much. So, Grisham worked a great at-bat in front of me and kept my job simple.
2: And the Yankees walk it off on the two-run home run. Tigers, a 4-1 win over the Orioles in game two of their doubleheader to snap an eight-game losing streak. The streak reached eight because of the first game of the doubleheader.
3: The 0-2. Couser gets into one. Right field and fairly deep. Perez is back. He's out of room. Colton Couser, the hero in game one. Unbelievable to the bleachers in right center. And the Orioles have won it. Pitch that winds up in the seats.
2: WBAL with the call. Orioles a 5-3 win over the Tigers. Down to a best of three. That's next. SportsCenter All Night continues. It's ESPN Radio.
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9: Here's a look at your weatherology forecast. Lows level off around 54 overnight under clear skies, winds out of the south 5 to 10 miles per hour. Daytime highs approaching 83 Monday, sunshine mixed with clouds at times. Lows level off around 58 Monday night, clear skies. I'm meteorologist Jennifer Wojcicki on 1430 ESPN Beaver Dam. Right now, it's 59 degrees.
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3: Wimby and the Spurs look to even up the Western Conference Finals.
4: 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He'll lift for Wimby. Goes up with a right hand and flushes. 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
3: Hale McCarr makes his return as the Avalanche look to take a pivotal game three on the ice.
4: Devon Taves towards the net. Up down to the ice. Rebound. They score! Oh, captain! My captain! Follow your shot. Your dreams.
3: History at the Indy 500.
4: Felix Rosenqvist with an incredible pass at the start-finish line. He wins the 110th running of the Indianapolis 500-mile race.
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5: Judge hits it in the air. Deep right field. The laid back. Game over!
6: If I'm LeBron James, I'm looking at this team. Do you want to play with James Harden in your last year? It's one thing to deal with that when it's Luka and he can put up 35 on the other side. somebody can put up with some bad attitude from an ugly dude.
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7: Three is a magic number. 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It's a three-day weekend for many. Some racing to 3 feet of bricks at Indy. Some race to Oklahoma City with wins in Game 3. Some jumped out to a three-game advantage on the ice. And the Western Conference Finals, now a sprint because it's now a best of three. Spurs took the series opener from Oklahoma City. Thunder responded with a couple of wins in the next two, Sunday, Game 4 in San Antonio, and this one would see separation early.
8: Up ahead, Jared McCain starts to the right baseline, dribbles under the basket, now turns back under, got it blocked by Vassell. Vassell into the front court, he'll lift for Wimby, goes up with a right hand and flushes. Block on one end, alley-oop on the other. Timeout, Mark Daigneault, and this place is rocking. Wimby fakes the three, drives in traffic, floats it off. No, but chased his miss off the window and guides it through.
9: He should get an assist and a bucket because he passed it to himself.
8: It's loose in the lane. It trickles near the end line where Champagne picks it up with 5 seconds to go in the half. Now to Wimby with three at half court. He's going to pull a half court jumper. Hit it at the horn! Victor Wembanyama with a 45-footer from half court, 22 points at halftime for Wemby here in Game 4.
7: Spurs in front by a dozen at the half. They would lead by as much as 25.
8: Wemby steps into a three off the rim and glass, and down it goes. Wembanyama hits the triple. 31 for Victor, and San Antonio breathing a little more comfortably up 24.
9: Victor to the rescue.
8: Dribble handoff, Joe, knocked down. Loose ball, no whistle. Here's Castle for Wemby. Look out, folks. Wemby throws it down with a left hand.
7: Mark Kestisher, PJ Colissimo calling it right here on ESPN Radio. Spurs go on to the victory. 103-82 the final to even the series at two games apiece. Victor Wembanyama, 33 points, 8 rebounds, 5 assists in the win.
10: I don't know if I'm hard on myself. We all have high standards, you know, and I know I have a lot of responsibilities, but I'm here for it. And yeah, it was better today. It wasn't perfect, but you know, we all of us I'm talking like the whole organizations, we're going to have to do things.

0: third, and I got a little bit of a run, and I just stayed flat on the outside, and, you know, I never done that before. It was just, you know, full throttle and hope for the best, and it was just enough to get that little toe from David and get me over the line a little bit ahead of it. So, yeah, great job, the whole team, Mayshank Racing, Honda, Sirius XM, and all our partners to, you know, making us able to do this. And I also want to thank my fellow drivers for, you know, showing a lot of respect on track and allowing that great racing for the fans, because, you know, I think in many cases that would have ended in the wall. So, yeah, thanks to David and Marcus and Pod. I know they're probably bummed, and they're all good friends of mine, but it was incredible racing against them.
1: Well, for folks that don't know, these people down here certainly know, but the Sportsnet audience might not know, your career hadn't been what you wanted it to be. This is not a team that people talk about with the Penske's and the Ganassi's. To do it where you are in your career and your life and with this team, what does that mean to you?
0: Everything. You know, this team is like family. You know, they signed me in 24 when things were probably not looking great, and but we're here to win, man. We don't want to be just a competitor. We've been growing, and we've been, you know, putting a lot of effort in the last couple of years, and here we've been a contender here for the last three, and you know, this is actually the second win for Mayshank Racing, which is crazy. Elio won it back in 21, and I won it now in 26, and I'm just so pleased for all the people working on the team. It's over 100 people that make this happen, and I'm just the one that, you know, gets the luxury to finish it off. But it takes an army for sure, and I'm so thankful.
2: Felix Rosenquist with our Ryan McGee. Fifth time Indy 500 was won with a last lap pass. Catherine Legg finished last, 33rd at Indy after being involved in a wreck after completing just 17 of the 200 laps. Then it was off to Carolina. She did do the Indy Charlotte double, finished 31st at Charlotte, 12 laps down. Straight ahead, a walk-off day on this Memorial Day weekend. SportsCenter All Night continues. 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
3: 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Up 3-0, can a Knicks sweep their way into the NBA Finals? Or will the Cavs survive a must-win to force a Game 5? 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
4: 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College softball Super Regionals, they're in the books. Eight teams now headed to Oklahoma City. Brackets are set. Number one, Alabama is in Texas, the two seed advancing out of the weekend. But for the first time since 2015, the Women's College World Series will not include Oklahoma. They were the three seed this year.
5: The pitch from Everett. On the ground. Handled. And that does it. History made in Norman. Mississippi State is headed to the Women's College World Series for the first time ever. A breakthrough moment for the Bulldogs.
4: They take the best of three on Sunday in Game 3 to win the Super Regional in Norman. It's a 6-0 shutout of the Sooners. Mississippi State advancing to the Women's College World Series for the first time in program history. Oklahoma shut out for the first time since 2019. Shut out at home for the first time since 2015. Delaney Everett got her first start of the season on only her third career shutout. How's she feeling?
6: I have no idea. This is insane. This is literally everything that we have worked for. If you listen to Ricketts and her press conferences, we're priming the pump. We're getting ready for May. This team is built for May. We got all the weapons that we need, and we're just rolling right now.
7: Delaney, the resilience that you have had throughout your career, the loss of your father, the injuries, the surgeries, just describe the moment and how special it is.
6: Today is my mom and dad's anniversary, and this was for them. This is for them.
5: Now your father, Brandon, looking down and smiling on you right now. When everyone is saying that you all are unseated or the underdogs here, what type of fight and bark did you show the nation that you had today?
6: An underdog is still a freaking dog. That's what I'm talking about. We knew it. We were on the bus. Oh, my gosh. Everything that we worked for came through today, and we ain't done yet.
5: I love it. Congratulations.
6: Thank you.
5: And enjoy this moment.
6: Yes, thank you so much.
4: Delaney Everett, first pitcher to throw a shutout against Oklahoma since Montana Fouts with Alabama in 2019. Mississippi State, one of the eight teams heading to Oklahoma City. Five of the eight SEC teams. Texas, the reigning champ, and their ace, Tegan Kavan.
8: My teammates and my coaches told me they believed in me every step of the way, and so I knew everybody in the bullpen and everyone in the dugout was going to have my back no matter what the outcome was, and so I owe it to them. Yeah.
9: You have an opportunity now to go win another national championship. What did you learn from that run last year that you can take to Oklahoma City here in a few days?
8: That we're resilient, that we're going to do whatever it takes. It showed last Supers, it showed this Supers, we're resilient.
4: Four of the top five seeds heading to Oklahoma City. Oklahoma, the lone that is not. Alabama, Texas, Nebraska, Arkansas, all headed to OKC. 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
10: The one pitch. Hernandez hits that one plenty deep enough. Straight away center.
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10: 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It is Good!

0: interviews, and more. This week's Mid-State Equipment WBEV FFA Student of the Week is Rachel Clubbertance of Columbus High School. 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
1: This is Alan Capps, the varsity volleyball

0: showed up, as he did at NASCAR tracks all over the country for 25 years, he was a threat. Sunday at Charlotte, he wasn't here. The void was palpable. The shock and sorrow still unimaginable.
1: It just hasn't sunk in. This was a guy, you know, I expected to be racing with at the end of my career, and I think a lot of people in the garage were the same way, just completely shocked.
2: A lot of the reason that it's so unbelievable is because you envision them as larger than life. So when something like this happens, it's, you're like, no, that can't be, because he was such a big figure and larger than life. As I thought back through all the years racing with Kyle, I realized that he's had a pretty large direct impact to my career. It's been a great honor to be able to race with somebody like that, and I just felt like he was paving the way and exemplifying the right way to race, and I hope that I can pass those types of things on to someone else one day.
3: When I heard the news, I broke down and thought about that everything in front of me was because of him. And to be able to race and share the same racetrack, it's an incredible loss for our community and for the world.
4: Brexton and Lennox, your dad loved you with all his heart. Everyone gathered here, everybody watching on TV, and all those people up in that grandstand are your family, and we've got you. Kyle Busch is NASCAR. He was one of a kind, and there will never be another.
0: Kyle was on every mind. Rowdy was in every car. And his legacy, like so many times before, was evident in victory.
5: Memorial Day weekend, remembering Kyle Busch at the age of 41. Austin Hill was behind the wheel Sunday for RCR in the number 33 Chevrolet. He finishes 27th at the rain-shortened Coca-Cola 600. SportsCenter All Night continues. 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
5: Laje catches, shoot, fading away. She knew that was going down. She started backpedaling towards midcourt as soon as she let it go.
6: And they went over the screen on that one. Interesting, because the other one that she hit, they went underneath.
4: Storm with a 97-85 win over the Mystics. Storm's second straight win, consecutive wins for the first time this season. Wings a 91-76 win over the Liberty. Largest road win against the Liberty in franchise history. Dream and Mercury playing a tight one.
7: Double screen. Ryan Howard up top from the wing. The three is good. You can't count out the Dream ever.
4: Ryan Howard with 21 points. WNBA League pass as the Dream edge the Mercury 82-80. Dream winning despite trailing by 15. They are now 2-1 when trailing by 15 or more this season. Golf, Wyndham Clark shoots a final round 60, finished 30 under to win the Byron Nelson. College baseball, NCAA selection show coming up noon Eastern today. Couple of long tournament streaks expected to come to an end. Vanderbilt's 19 consecutive years, LSU's 13 straight years in the tournament, likely coming to an end. Championship Sunday and in the Big Ten. Bottom of the 11th, UCLA with the bases loaded.
8: Up and inside, almost hit him.
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8: It did hit him. A championship-winning hit by pitch.
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8: 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UCLA gets the green light to celebrate with Call a 3-2 win in 11 innings.
4: Have it on the Big Ten Network. Georgia Tech captures the ACC 13-6 over North Carolina. Georgia, an 11-1 rout of Arkansas to win the SEC. 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Right now, SportsCenter All Night, ESPN Radio. 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
12: Jay to the NBA. 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
13: Now to Wemby with three at half court. He's going to pull a half-court jumper. Hit it at the horn! Victor Wembanyama with a 45-footer from half court. 22 points at halftime for Wemby here in Game 4.

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4: Wimby and the Spurs look to even up the Western Conference Finals.
5: 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Goes up with a right hand and flushes. Block on one end, alley-oop on the other.
4: Hale McCarr makes his return as the Avalanche look to take a pivotal game three on the ice.
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7: Felix Rosenqvist with an incredible pass at the start-finish line. 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
8: Judge hits it in the air. Deep right field. Delayed back. Game over!
9: If I'm LeBron James, I'm looking at this team. Do you want to play with James Harden in your last year? It's one thing to deal with that when it's Luka and he can put up 35 on the other side. Somebody can put up with some bad attitude from an ugly dude.
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10: 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It's a three-day weekend for many. Some racing to 3 feet of bricks at Indy. Some race to Oklahoma City with wins in game three. Some jumped out to a three-game advantage on the ice. And the Western Conference Finals, now a sprint because it's now a best of three. Spurs took the series opener from Oklahoma City. Thunder responded with a couple of wins in the next two. Sunday, game four in San Antonio, and this one would see separation early.
5: Up ahead, Jared McCain starts to the right baseline, dribbles under the basket, now turns back under, got it blocked by Vassell. Vassell into the front court. He'll lift for Wimby, goes up with a right hand and flushes. Block on one end, alley-oop on the other. Timeout, Mark Daigneault, and this place is rocking. Wimby fakes the three, drives in traffic, floats it off. No, but chased his miss off the window and guides it through.
11: He should get an assist and a bucket because he passed it to himself.
5: It's loose in the lane. It trickles near the end line where Champagne picks it up with 5 seconds to go in the half. Now to Wimby with three at half court. He's going to pull a half court jumper. Hit it at the horn! Victor Wembanyama with a 45-footer from half court, 22 points at halftime for Wemby here in game four.
10: Spurs in front by a dozen at the half. They would lead by as much as 25.
5: Wemby steps into a three off the rim and glass, and down it goes. Wembanyama hits the triple. 31 for Victor, and San Antonio breathing a little more comfortably up 24.
11: Victor to the rescue.
5: Dribble handoff, Joe, knocked down. Loose ball, no whistle. Here's

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7: 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College softball Super Regionals, they're in the books. Eight teams now headed to Oklahoma City. Brackets are set. Number one, Alabama is in Texas, the two seed advancing out of the weekend. But for the first time since 2015, the Women's College World Series will not include Oklahoma. They were the three seed this year.
8: The pitch from Everett.
7: They take the best of three on Sunday in Game 3 to win the Super Regional in Norman. It's a 6-0 shutout of the Sooners. Mississippi State advancing to the Women's College World Series for the first time in program history. Oklahoma shutout for the first time since 2019. Shutout at home for the first time since 2015. Delaney Everett got her first start of the season on only her third career shutout. How's she feeling?
9: I have no idea. This is insane. This is literally everything that we have worked for. If you listen to Ricketts and her press conferences, we're priming the pump. We're getting ready for May. This team is built for May. We got all the weapons that we need, and we're just rolling right now.
10: Delaney, the resilience that you have had throughout your career, the loss of your father, the injuries, the surgeries, just describe the moment and how special it is.
9: Today is my mom and dad's anniversary, and this was for them. This is for them.
11: Now your father, Brandon, looking down and smiling on you right now. When everyone is saying that you all are unseated or the underdogs here, what type of fight and bark did you show the nation that you had today?
9: An underdog is still a freaking dog. That's what I'm talking about. We knew it. We were on the bus. Oh, my gosh. Everything that we worked for came through today, and we ain't done yet.
11: I love it. Congratulations.
9: Thank you.
11: And enjoy this moment.
9: Yes, thank you so much.
7: Delaney Everett, first pitcher to throw a shutout against Oklahoma since Montana Fouts with Alabama in 2019. Mississippi State, one of the eight teams heading to Oklahoma City. Five of the eight SEC teams. Texas, the reigning champ, and their ace, Tegan Kavan.
12: My teammates and my coaches told me they believed in me every step of the way, and so I knew everybody in the bullpen and everyone in the dugout was going to have my back no matter what the outcome was, and so I owe it to them. Yeah.
4: You have an opportunity now to go win another national championship. What did you learn from that run last year that you can take to Oklahoma City here in a few days?
12: That we're resilient, that we're going to do whatever it takes. It showed last Supers, it showed this Supers, we're resilient.
7: Four of the top five seeds heading to Oklahoma City. Oklahoma, the lone that is not. Alabama, Texas, Nebraska, Arkansas, all headed to OKC. Sports.

0: 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Staying on the diamond, Major League Baseball. Marlins, Mets, scoreless.
1: The one pitch. Hernandez hits that one plenty deep enough. Straight ball away hit. Center.
2: Get out
1: it keeps
2: here.
1: On going. It is gone. Big Bert. A walk-off grand slam. Straight away center field. Heriberto Hernandez, the hero for the Fish.
0: He entered the game as a pinch hitter in the seventh, had the walk-off grand slam in the ninth. Marlins beat the Mets 4-0. 104.3 WQAM, Marlins' first sweep over the Mets since 2019. In New York, Yankees, Rays, the other New York team, also hadn't scored. Yankees and Rays scoreless through the first 8.5 innings.
3: Kelly deals to Judge. Judge hits it in the air. Deep right field. Delayed back. Game over! Aaron Judge exits with a two-run walk-off homer. And the Yankees win it.
0: How it sounded on the YES Network. Judge had no homers in his previous 11 games, had the two-run walk-off shot, snapping that 11-game drought.
4: All right, Aaron, you're trying to get away from me, but you were the guy that ended this one. When you step up to the plate there in that ninth inning, do you have in your mind you are ending this with one swing of the bat?
5: Man, what a roar, what a roar. I appreciate y'all staying. I know it's some bad weather, but just trying to, oh my goodness.
4: Tried to hang in there with you, but I thought I'd let you have that one by yourself. Hey, just, you know, it's been a kind of weird day here with all the rain, but I'm assuming that that still feels good knowing what it means.
5: Always. This day was made for a Yankee. You know, it's bad weather. Going to go and get to tough pitching staff, and, you know, the boys stayed locked in, you know, especially with the energy out of this crowd. I know y'all probably didn't want to be here, but I appreciate it. I appreciate it.
4: How would you describe what it feels like to walk it off here at Yankee Stadium, your fourth career walk-off home run?
5: There's nothing better. You know, I've been trying to get something going here. You know, the guys in front of you have been having great at-bats, getting on base. So, you know, sometimes you got to step up the plate and finish it.
4: You had a single there in the first inning. Obviously, the meaningful one there in the ninth. Just what clicked for you in that at-bat? What were you looking for?
5: Just get something out over the heart of the plate and don't try to do too much. So, Grisham worked a great at-bat in front of me and kept my job simple.
0: And the Yankees walk it off on the two-run home run. Tigers, a 4-1 win over the Orioles in game two of their doubleheader to snap an eight-game losing streak. The streak reached eight because of the first game of the doubleheader.
6: The 0-2. Couser gets into one. Right fielder fairly deep. Perez is back. He's on a roll. Colton Couser, the hero in game one. Unbelievable to the bleachers in right center. And the Orioles have won it. Pitch that winds up in the seats.
0: WBAL with the call. Orioles a 5-3 win over the Tigers. Down to a best of three. That's next. SportsCenter All Night continues. It's ESPN Radio.
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10: Here's a look at your weatherology forecast. Lows dip down to about 54 overnight under partly cloudy skies, southerly winds 5 to 10 miles per hour. Daytime highs approaching 83 Monday. Sunshine mixed with clouds at times. Monday night, 60. Upper 80s Tuesday.

0: mid-80s, Wednesday, with a chance of thunderstorms. I'm meteorologist Jennifer Wojcicki on 1430 ESPN Beaver Dam. 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

0: be, because he was such a big figure and larger than life.
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4: 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And his legacy, like so many times before, was evident in victory.
5: Memorial Day weekend, remembering Kyle Busch at the age of 41. Austin Hill was behind the wheel Sunday for RCR in the number 33 Chevrolet. He finishes 27th at the Rain Shorten Coca-Cola 600. 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
4: Wimby and the Spurs look to even up the Western Conference Finals.
5: 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He'll lift for Wimby. Goes up with a right hand and flushes. Block on one end, alley-oop on the other.
4: Hale McCarr makes his return as the Avalanche look to take a pivotal game three on the ice.
6: 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Up down to the ice. Rebound. They score! Oh, captain! My captain! 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
4: History at the Indy 500.
7: 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He wins the 110th running of the Indianapolis 500-mile race.
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8: Judge hits it in the air. Deep right field. Delayed back. Game over!
9: If I'm LeBron James, I'm looking at this team. Do you want to play with James Harden in your last year? It's one thing to deal with that when it's Luka and he can put up 35 on the other side. somebody can put up with some bad attitude from an ugly dude.
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10: 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It's three-day weekend for many. Some racing to 3 feet of bricks at Indy. Some race to Oklahoma City with wins in Game 3. Some jumped out to a three-game advantage on the ice. And the Western Conference Finals, now a sprint because it's now a best of three. Spurs took the series opener from Oklahoma City. Thunder responded with a couple of wins in the next two, Sunday, Game 4 in San Antonio, and this one would see separation early.
5: Up ahead, Jared McCain starts to the right baseline, dribbles under the basket, now turns back under, got it blocked by Vassell. Vassell into the front court. He'll lift for Wimby, goes up with a right hand and flushes. Block on one end, alley-oop on the other. Timeout, Mark Daigneault, and this place is rocking. Wimby fakes the three, drives in traffic, floats it off. No, but chased his miss off the window and guides it through.
11: He should get an assist and a bucket because he passed it to himself.
5: It's loose in the lane. It trickles near the end line where Champagne picks it up with 5 seconds to go in the half. Now to Wimby with three at half court. He's going to pull a half court jumper. Hit it at the horn! Victor Wembanyama with a 45-footer from half court, 22 points at halftime for Wemby here in Game 4.
10: Spurs in front by a dozen at the half. They would lead by as much as 25.
5: Wemby steps into a three off the rim and glass, and down it goes. Wembanyama hits the triple. 31 for Victor, and San Antonio breathing a little more comfortably up 24.
11: Victor to the rescue.
5: Dribble handoff, Joe, knocked down. Loose ball, no whistle. Here

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1: 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College softball Super Regionals, they're in the books. Eight teams now headed to Oklahoma City. Brackets are set. Number one, Alabama is in Texas, the two seed advancing out of the weekend. But for the first time since 2015, the Women's College World Series will not include Oklahoma. They were the three seed this year.
2: The pitch from Everett. On the ground, handled, and that does it. History made in Norman. Mississippi State is headed to the Women's College World Series for the first time ever. A breakthrough moment for the Bulldogs.
1: They take the best of three on Sunday in Game 3 to win the Super Regional in Norman. It's a 6-0 shutout of the Sooners. Mississippi State advancing to the Women's College World Series for the first time in program history. Oklahoma shutout for the first time since 2019. Shutout at home for the first time since 2015. Delaney Everett got her first start of the season on only her third career shutout. How's she feeling?
3: I have no idea. This is insane. This is literally everything that we have worked for. If you listen to Ricketts and her press conferences, we're priming the pump. We're getting ready for May. This team is built for May. We got all the weapons that we need, and we're just rolling right now.
4: Delaney, the resilience that you have had throughout your career, the loss of your father, the injuries, the surgeries, just describe the moment and how special it is.
3: Today is my mom and dad's anniversary, and this was for them. This is for them.
2: I know your father, Brandon, looking down and smiling on you right now. When everyone is saying that you all are unseated or the underdogs here, what type of fight and bark did you show the nation that you had today?
3: An underdog is still a freaking dog. That's what I'm talking about. We knew it. We were on the bus. Oh, my gosh. Everything that we worked for came through today, and we ain't done yet.
2: I love it. Congratulations.
3: Thank you.
2: And enjoy this moment.
3: Yes, thank you so much.
1: Delaney Everett, first pitcher to throw a shutout against Oklahoma since Montana fouls with Alabama in 2019. Mississippi State, one of the eight teams heading to Oklahoma City. Five of the eight SEC teams. Texas, the reigning champ, and their ace, Tegan Kavan.
5: My teammates and my coaches told me they believed in me every step of the way, and so I knew everybody in the bullpen and everyone in the dugout was going to have my back no matter what the outcome was, and so I owe it to them. Yeah.
6: You have an opportunity now to go win another national championship. What did you learn from that run last year that you can take to Oklahoma City here in a few days?
5: That we're resilient, that we're going to do whatever it takes. It showed last Supers, it showed this Supers, we're resilient.
1: Four of the top five seeds heading to Oklahoma City. Oklahoma, the lone that is not. Alabama, Texas, Nebraska, Arkansas, all headed to OKC.

0: Center all night, ESPN Radio, staying on the diamond, Major League Baseball, Marlins, Mets, scoreless.
1: The one pitch. Hernandez hits that one plenty deep enough. Straightaway center.
2: Get out
1: of here. It keeps on going. It is gone. Big Bert. A walk-off grand slam. Straightaway center field. Heriberto Hernandez, the hero for the Fish.
0: He entered the game as a pinch hitter in the seventh, had the walk-off grand slam in the ninth. Marlins beat the Mets 4-0, 104-3 WQAM. Marlins' first sweep over the Mets since 2019. In New York, Yankees-Rays, the other New York team, also hadn't scored. Yankees and Rays scoreless through the first 8.5 innings.
3: Kelly deals to Judge. Judge hits it in the air. Deep right field. Delayed back. Game over! Aaron Judge exits with a two-run walk-off homer. And the Yankees win it.
0: Now it's sounded on the YES Network. Judge had no homers in his previous 11 games, had the two-run walk-off shot, snapping that 11-game drought.
4: All right, Aaron, you're trying to get away from me, but you were the guy that ended this one. When you step up to the plate there in that ninth inning, do you have in your mind you are ending this with one swing of the bat?
5: Man, what a roar, what a roar. I appreciate y'all staying. I know it's some bad weather, but just trying to, oh my goodness.
4: Tried to hang in there with you, but I thought I'd let you have that one by yourself. Hey, just, you know, it's been a kind of weird day here with all the rain, but I'm assuming that that still feels good knowing what it means.
5: Always. This day was made for a Yankee. You know, it's bad weather. Going to go up against a tough pitching staff, and, you know, the boys stayed locked in, you know, especially with the energy out of this crowd. I know y'all probably didn't want to be here, but I appreciate it. I appreciate it.
4: How would you describe what it feels like to walk it off here at Yankee Stadium, your fourth career walk-off home run?
5: There's nothing better. You know, I've been trying to get something going here. You know, the guys in front of me have been having great at-bats, getting on base. So, you know, sometimes you got to step up the plate and finish it.
4: You had a single there in the first inning. Obviously, the meaningful one there in the ninth. Just what clicked for you in that at-bat? What were you looking for?
5: Just get something out over the heart of the plate and don't try to do too much. So, Grisha worked a great at-bat in front of me and kept my job simple.
0: And the Yankees walk it off on the two-run home run. Tigers, a 4-1 win over the Orioles in game two of their doubleheader to snap an eight-game losing streak. The streak reached eight because of the first game of the doubleheader.
6: The 0-2. Couser gets into one. Right fielder fairly deep. Perez is back. He's out of room. Colton Couser, the hero in game one. Unbelievable to the bleachers in right center. And the Orioles have won it. Pitch that winds up in the seats.
0: WBAL with the call. Orioles a 5-3 win over the Tigers. Down to a best of three. That's next. SportsCenter All Night continues. It's ESPN Radio.
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14: Here's a look at your weatherology forecast. Lows dip down to about 54 overnight under partly cloudy skies, southerly winds 5 to 10 miles per hour. Daytime highs approaching 83 Monday. Sunshine mixed with clouds at times. Monday night, 60. upper 80s, Tuesday, mid 80s, Wednesday, with a chance of thunderstorms. I'm meteorologist Jennifer Wojcicki on 1430 ESPN Beaver Dam. Currently, it's 57 degrees.
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1: Brexton and Lennox, your dad loved you with all his heart. 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Kyle Busch is NASCAR. 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
3: Memorial Day weekend, remembering Kyle Busch at the age of 41. Austin Hill was behind the wheel Sunday for RCR in the number 33 Chevrolet. He finishes 27th at the Rain Shorten Coca-Cola 600. 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
4: Laje catch and shoot, fading away. She knew that was going down. She started backpedaling towards midcourt as soon as she let it go.
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3: 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Storm's second straight win, consecutive wins for the first time this season. Wings a 91-76 win over the Liberty. Largest road win against the Liberty in franchise history. Dream and Mercury playing a tight one.
6: Double screen. Ryan Howard up top from the wing. The three is good! You can't count out the Dream ever.
3: Ryan Howard with 21 points. WNBA League pass as the Dream edge the Mercury 82-80. Dream winning despite trailing by 15. They are now 2-1 when trailing by 15 or more this season. Golf, Wyndham Clark shoots a final round 60, finished 30 under to win the Byron Nelson. College baseball, NCAA selection show coming up noon Eastern today. Couple of long tournament streaks expected to come to an end. Vanderbilt's 19 consecutive years, LSU's 13 straight years in the tournament, likely coming to an end. Championship Sunday and in the Big Ten. Bottom of the 11th, UCLA with the bases loaded.
7: Up and inside, almost hit him.
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12: Now to Wemby with 3 at half court. He's going to pull a half court jumper. Hit it at the horn! Victor Wembanyama with a 45-footer from half court. 22 points at halftime for Wemby here in game 4.
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7: The one pitch. Hernandez hits that one plenty deep enough. Straight Hold away it. Center.
10: Get out
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10: here.
7: On going. It is gone. Big Bert. A walk-off grand slam. Straight away center field. Heriberto Hernandez, the hero for the fish.
2: Number 3.
11: A college softball powerhouse, Oklahoma, ousted in the Super Regionals on ESPN.
13: And that does it. History made in Norman. Mississippi State is headed to the Women's College World Series for the first time ever. A breakthrough moment for the Bulldogs.
2: Number 2.
11: An improbable comeback by the Golden Knights as they shock the Avalanche in Game 3 of the Western Final on Fox.

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1: The Golden Knights will hold on for the biggest comeback win in their playoff history. The Knights win 5-3 and take a commanding 3-0 series lead against the President's Trophy winning Avalanche.
2: Number one.
0: History at the Brickyard. Felix Rosenqvist wins the Indianapolis 500 by 0.02 of a second on the IMS radio network.
3: Lucas comes off of turn number four for the final time. Felix Rosenqvist goes to the outside. We get to the yard of bricks, and Felix Rosenqvist gets him at the start-finish line. Felix Rosenqvist with an incredible pass at the start-finish line. He wins the 110th running of the Indianapolis 500-mile race.
4: Tight win at the Brickyard on Sunday. Tight win there. And in the Western Conference Finals, that's now a best of three. Spurs and Thunder tied 2-2. Spurs taking game four. Shai Gilgeous-Alexander held to 19 points.
5: I think they just did a good job of being the aggressors. Like, they were in us, forcing turnovers, being physical, and I don't think we applied the pressure back. And then, like, they're playing fast, getting easy buckets. They get their defense set, and, like, I don't care who you play, it's always harder to score against a set defense. So it's just like, it's a snowball effect. But it always starts with like the aggression that you play with. And then they brought it on a way higher level than we did for most of the game.
4: Series tied at two. We have game five tomorrow. Tonight, game four in the East. Knicks going for a sweep. Before that, unsportsmanlike, Amber Wilson, Courtney Cronin, Myron Metcalf. They're next. I'm Jay Reynolds. It's ESPN Radio.
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2: Here's a look at your weatherology forecast. Slight chance of rain showers today. Otherwise, sunshine mixed with clouds at times. Daytime highs approaching 83. Southwest winds 8 to 15 miles per hour. Clear skies tonight, lows dip down to about 60. Ample sunshine expected tomorrow, daytime highs approaching 87. I'm meteorologist Jennifer Wojcicki on 1430 ESPN Beaver Dam. Currently, it's 56 degrees.
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0: This week's Fox Brothers Piggly Wiggly High School Athlete of the Week is Bradley Wendorf from Beaver Dam. The senior competes on the Golden Beavers baseball team. His favorite moment from his athletic career was the playoff run his junior year, specifically beating Slinger to advance to the sectional finals. After graduation, he plans to attend UW-La Crosse to study finance. Congratulations to Bradley Wendorf from Beaver Dam. He's this week's Fox Brothers Piggly Wiggly High School Athlete of the Week.
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6: Couple weeks away from crowning a champion in the NBA, the Larry O, is it going to go to the Knicks, the Cavs, the Spurs, or the Thunder, the four teams that are left standing right now in both the Eastern and Western Conference Finals? 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No Evan Canty and Michelle, but you've got Courtney Cronin, Amber Wilson, and Myron Medcalf with you on this Memorial Day Monday. Hope you're out celebrating, getting ready for a nice day off. Maybe you're getting ready for your this indoor grill? Myron, can you explain?
7: What is an indoor grill? Is that like a George Foreman grill? What are we talking about?
8: No. It's actual indoor grill. It's what.
7: What does that mean? 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
7: There can't be a propane tank attached to this.
8: I mean, outdoor grilling is overrated. All right, so that's the thing. At the end of the day, in 2026.
6: Worst take you've ever said.
7: Memorial Day, you uttered those words?
8: Get an indoor grill. 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All my meat is done.
9: Saves you time. How does it save you time?
8: Well, I mean, with the outdoor grill, you got to fire it up. It's got to get hot. It's got to get warm. You got to get all your stuff out. It's just a lot.
9: So does the indoor grill.
7: Right. Doesn't that also have to get warm?
9: It's just like a cold grill.
8: No, it's different. It's not as involved.
7: Is it electric? Easier.
8: Yeah, it's like an electric indoor grill, but it's a grill, though.
7: That's a George Foreman.
9: That man invented that.
8: Listen, please don't insult my grill. It is a real indoor grill. There's actual technology. I'm telling you, it'll change your life if you get one. You don't have to deal with the coals and the propane and all the other stuff you're doing. I'm already done with all my grilling based on my indoor grill, so I appreciate it.
6: I can't get this image of you out of my mind of, like, you're saying this thing just, like, lights up instantly. Everything else takes too much time, but your indoor grill, like, you snap your fingers and it's heated.
8: It's ready to go. Makes life a lot easier. I mean, outdoor grilling is just, people are too intense about it. You know, it's just very involved. And I just got tired of being on the deck and grilling, so I just got this thing and it's made my life a lot easier.
7: I'm tired of being on the deck in the fresh air, enjoying the outside.
6: I think you just too much.
8: It's overrated, Amber. Who needs sunshine? I just want to give me my food.
7: That's all I want. Food.
6: 888-729-3776. You can react to that terrible take, or you can tell us who it would mean more for to

0: it would mean more to him, because I think even if SGA wins one, it does another one, it doesn't change the narrative between, frankly, just these two players alone. Everybody will still think Wemby's the better player, is my point, regardless. Like, everyone's already crowned him as that, regardless of him winning an NBA title. Now, if he goes 8 more years and he hasn't won a title, then that conversation shifts. But right now, everybody's convinced Wemby's the best player in the league.
1: Well, he's still got a couple more games to go. The Spurs do, the Thunder do, to decide who's going to win this Western Conference Finals and move on to the NBA Finals. After last night, though, the Spurs team showing that they cannot be counted out when they are facing potential elimination. We get into that and more coming up next on Unsportsmanlike.
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6: Here's a look at your weatherology forecast. Slight chance of rain showers today, otherwise sunshine mixed with clouds at times. Daytime highs approaching 83, southwest winds 8 to 15 miles per hour. Clear skies tonight, lows dip down to about 60. Ample sunshine expected tomorrow, daytime highs approaching 87. I'm meteorologist Jennifer Wojcicki on 1430 ESPN Beaver Dam. Right now, it's 55 degrees.
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0: Twitter would be on the cusp of doing something that's frankly pretty darn rare and very difficult to repeat in this era. And if Shea is the catalyst of that, you could absolutely understand why people would believe he has more to gain than Victor Wembanyama would, because Wemby hasn't even won one yet. Shea's on the cusp of greatness, of his legacy. Like, we're not even ready to talk the legacy conversation yet, because we've got to, with Wemby, because we've got to see him get out of the Western Conference Finals first. Shea's already done that. And if he's doing it again, leading his team against, very likely, a Knicks team to a championship, which has played better basketball than most teams have in the postseason period, then it's a different conversation altogether, to where Shea's at a different level in that elite upper echelon, whether you like him or not, in the NBA. If you're on the phones right now, hang on. This is a great conversation. I want to continue to carry this over throughout the rest of the show. But straight ahead, I'm over it. Coming up next on Sportsmanlike, ESPN Radio, and the ESPN app. After Myron has this from True Green.
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5: Spurs needed a win to avoid a 3-1 hole, and they locked down the Oklahoma City Thunder defensively. 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

0: year. Let's switch gears to the NFL because it is OTA season. Todd Monken has said quite a lot about this Browns team, whether it's about Myles Garrett, whether it's about the quarterback situation. What do you make of the Deshaun Watson, where he's at in his progress of coming back from this Achilles injury? Is he truly the front runner for that QB1 job, as has been reported?
1: Are you just going through like the most depressing things in Cleveland sports?
0: I'm so sorry, man. This is your reality every single day. I'm just trying to get you to own up.
2: What isn't depressing there?
1: And a happy Memorial Day to you guys too. The Browns quarterback situation is pretty bleak. I think it's premature to name a winner of a competition when we haven't even really had a full team practice yet. But, yeah, I think the Browns are leaning towards starting Watson, I guess. The thing everybody has to remember here is that he can't stay healthy. So, like, he might get hurt in the second week of training camp, and then it's going to be Shadur's job. If he doesn't get hurt then, he's probably going to get hurt in week two, and then it's going to be Shadur's opportunity. The least likely scenario on the board is Deshaun Watson winning this job and playing the entire season. So now we're talking about a quarterback competition that I don't think matters very much, because I think the outcome will be that both Watson and Sanders play this season. Neither of them is going to be good enough, and the Browns are going to be looking for a quarterback in 2027. So it's hard for me to get excited about this thing when I kind of know that both guys ultimately are going to play and neither guy is going to be the Browns quarterback of the future.
0: Well, it's not all bad in Cleveland. You make it sound like every day there's just rainy clouds and sad storylines. The Guardians are leading the AL Central. They're 32-23 right now. So you have something to celebrate.
2: And we didn't ask him about that.
0: No, we didn't. We bring Aaron on for the hard analysis.
1: In the spreadsheets, you know, in the games played on spreadsheets, we're up 2-1 in this series.
2: Congratulations.
1: Unfortunately,
0: so someone should chance.
1: Tell Kenny the games are played at Madison Square Garden and not in Microsoft Excel.
0: I want to see a copy of those spreadsheets. Maybe before he ends up getting a new job somewhere else. Aaron, we appreciate it. Thanks for the time.
1: Thank you, guys.
0: That's Aaron Goldhammer of ESPN Cleveland's The Really Big Show, kind enough to spend a couple minutes with us here on Unsportsmanlike. I want to dive into something he said, because the Donovan Mitchell conversation, how expensive this roster is, and one particular name he mentioned makes for a very interesting conversation. And hint, it's not LeBron James. We'll get into that coming up next here on Unsportsmanlike ESPN Radio and ESPNU.
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5: Here's a look at your weatherology forecast. Slight chance of rain showers today. Otherwise, sunshine mixed with clouds at times. Daytime highs approaching 83. Southwest winds 8 to 15 miles per hour. Clear skies tonight, lows dip down to about 60. Ample sunshine expected tomorrow, daytime highs approaching 87. I'm meteorologist Jennifer Wojcicki on 1430 ESPN Beaver Dam. Currently 62.
6: 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Here's the forecast on 1430 ESPN Beaver Dam.
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6: 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That is an outstanding effort from the Brewers' backstop.
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1: 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Victor Wembanyama!
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5: 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The San Antonio Spurs take game 4, 103-82 on Sunday night. You heard the call right here.

0: the Knicks. And I know about those battles that used to exist between the Heat and the Knicks, but I wasn't even a Heat fan back then. Like, I don't remember that. The Knicks don't bother me. Like, as a Heat fan, the Celtics bother me. The Knicks don't bother me. They've been down for so long, and that's what happens. Even your rivals don't really care about you when you're down for decades and decades and decades. And so, yes, this team, because of how it's built, because it's been so long, Myron, it is likable. It is lovable right now. I think a lot of people would celebrate if they were able to get over the hump and get into an NBA Finals. And I think the thing that's making them all the more likable is that most people feel like they don't really have a shot against either of those teams in the West. So if they weren't able to do that, you're talking about a true underdog story in an NBA Finals, even though it's, you know, the Mecca and the number one market in the world.
1: Wait, you think people don't think that the Knicks have a real shot against the Spurs or the Thunder? Did I hear you correctly on
0: that? I think people think that the Spurs and the Thunder are much better teams than the New York Knicks overall, right? I mean, Myron, is that a crazy thing to say?
2: I think those teams will be favored, but I think the Knicks definitely are viewed as a team that has a chance, especially after what happened.
1: They've been playing the best basketball of everybody.
0: Well, no, they have been dominant. I'm not saying I agree with it. I just think that the narrative has been, especially as we headed into this postseason, that it's those two teams, and they're that everybody in the West is significantly better than everybody in the East. That's really been the narrative going into this postseason, and frankly, throughout the postseason. And even when we're talking about the Knicks, Courtney, we're talking about their domination, but even you said it. It's like, well, they haven't been tested. They haven't really, you know, had to play. So is it just that the competition in the East is subpar, or is it that New York is truly this good? And I don't feel like we're going to get the answer to that question until we actually see them go head to head against one of those juggernauts in the West.
2: We are kind of treating the Western Conference Finals like they are the finals, you know, but I do think the Knicks certainly have a chance, and I think they can win that series. Part of the appeal too of the Knicks is, in terms of who's remaining, SGA is the MVP. He's the third biggest star that's still alive in the NBA. Wemby's the biggest star right now. Jalen Brunson's number two. And then I think there's a gap between him and SGA in terms of the average NBA fan or even the average sports fan and who they recognize in the NBA. So I think Brunson has that edge, and I think that makes the Knicks even more appealing.
1: It's interesting because we don't give him the respect he deserves. I don't know why. I think he's been playing incredible basketball. He's not a defensive liability anymore, and he's gotten his team to one game away from reaching the NBA Finals, which they will have a chance to do tonight, Game 4, on ESPN Radio, 8 p.m. Eastern time. You can hear coverage of Cavs and Knicks as the Cleveland Cavaliers might be one game closer to vacation and the Knicks one game closer to playing for a championship. We head out to Cleveland coming up next here on Unsportsmanlike on ESPN Radio and ESPNU.
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14: Here's a look at your weatherology forecast. Slight chance for showers today, otherwise sunshine mixed with clouds at times. Daytime highs approaching 83. Southwesterly winds 8 to 15 miles per hour. Lows dip down to about 60. Tonight, clear skies. Ample sunshine expected. Tomorrow, highs around 87. I'm meteorologist Jennifer Wojcicki on 1430 ESPN Beaver Dam. Right now, 64.

0: From chilly track meets to sunny soccer matches, spring weather can change in a hurry. 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

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This

0: how important it was to the Spurs that De'Aaron Fox and Dylan Harper were on the court, even though they clearly are not themselves. You know, they're not playing at their best level, but them just being out there is important. And I think for the Thunder, because they've had to play so much without Jalen Williams, without Dub this season, and they've been able to win without him, there's a sense that, well, maybe he's not needed. But yesterday's game kind of showed that. You know, with their two absences, it made the players that were so dominant off the bench before, they had to move up into larger roles. And at least for yesterday, they weren't able to. Alex Caruso had way his worst game of the series so far. Yeah. You know, did he go scoreless? No, he had 4 points. You know, no, he went scoreless. And so, like Caruso went scoreless. Jared McCain, who was balling the day before, he had 4 points. Jalen Williams, he only had 3 points. And so when you are missing players, it's not just that, well, we've got enough depth to cover it. It's that other players have to do things they don't normally have to do to try to make up for that absence.
1: I still think the Thunder are in control because just of home court advantage, but San Antonio has proven not to be scared of going to OKC. They've already won there in the series. I love that we are guaranteed at least 6 games.
0: Yes.
1: I was worried last night it was going to be a gentleman's sweep, and now because of San Antonio getting up off the deck, we are guaranteed 6 games. Jordan is in Texas. We're going to get to him on the other side. Jordan, I don't want to shortchange you. I don't want to dial you up and be like, hey, man, you got 10 seconds. You got to go. So hang on, Jordan. 888-SAY-ESPN, 888-729-3776. That's the phone number. 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There's losing, and there's losing while flopping. SGA's style of play rearing its ugly head again last night. We'll explain what we mean, and we will see you on the phones. 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
9: 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That one's off the scoreboard and over it and out of this ballpark.
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0: back up the falling is my point. On the falling, William in Florida is on the line. Dave in Texas is on the line. Ryan in Texas. William, hang on. We want to just get into the SGA foul baiting topic, and that's where Dave is standing by. Dave, you're on ESPN Radio.
1: Hey man, I'm with you. It's just ridiculous. I watched last night game when I think Wimby got his second foul, and you would watch OKC do a beeline to just go try to hit him to see could they bait a foul from the refs. And I thought Phil was all this falls upon him. Everything bad about the game with the traveling and the switching of the pivots and the fake fouls and the players falling down 30 times a game, it goes back to the league and they have to do something about it because it's horrible basketball. And like you say, I'm a basketball fan, so I'm going to keep watching, but I keep waiting on someone to put an end to this mess.
0: Yeah, and I don't know who that's on, Dre. I really don't. I don't even know if it is governable. I don't know if the NBA has to allow for there to be a punitive element to some of these challenges. Like maybe each coach gets a couple more challenges and they're allowed to challenge a flop, like embellishing in the NHL. I don't know, but there has to be teeth to it because I'm not the only one who feels this way. There are others who feel the same way I do, and I feel like I'm in arrested development. There are dozens of us, Michael. Dozens of us. But I don't think it's going to sink the game, and I still love the game, so I'm still going to watch the game. And like I said, I've just been doing more hate watching lately. Ryan is in North Carolina. Ryan, you're on ESPN Radio. What's up, Ryan?
2: Yeah, hey. So like you were just saying about the embellishing that goes on in the NHL, they should inherit that in the NBA. Now I don't know if they need to. Excuse me, I'm door dashing, about to drop off something. But there you go. I don't know if they because they don't do power plays in the NBA. So maybe they make the player take a foul for it and sit for 2.5 minutes. For some kind of, like you said, a punitive thing, but yeah. I agree. The performances in the NBA, it's embarrassing to watch sometimes.
0: Yeah, it is, and he's a transcendent scorer. He has a chance to be back-to-back NBA Finals MVP.
3: Yeah.
0: In addition to back-to-back MVP. I mean, it's rarefied stuff, and I don't know that it's entirely on the strength of being the best actor in the NBA. Do we have time for more? Do we have time for a couple more calls? Others, oh, man. Well, okay, William in Florida, I promise. William in Florida. We got Ryan in North Carolina. Did we just get to Ryan in North Carolina?
4: Ryan in Texas,
0: stand by. So we got Texas. We got Florida represented. 888-SAY-ESPN, 888-729-3776. 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He is Andre Snellings. I'm Randy Scott. We'll see you on the phone lines. 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

0: thing. It was magic. 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
1: ESPN Radio, ESPN app on this holiday weekend, Sirius XM Channel 80. However you found us, we're glad you did. He's Andre Snellings. I'm Randy Scott. ESPN Radio is presented by Progressive Insurance. We've been talking about SGA. We've been talking about the Oklahoma City's Thunder, Oklahoma City Thunder's style of winning, style of basketball, their deep roster, their polarizing roster. William in Florida has been so patient. 888-SAY-ESPN is the number, 888-729-3776. Originally, we were talking about how great of a night it was for Wemby, and so incorporating those two superstars. Here's William. William, you're on ESPN Radio. What's up, man?
2: First off, I want to say Wemby has his own personal Scottie Pippen and Castle. But I was looking at it unsportsmanlike, and they were saying that who would benefit from a title the most?
1: Yeah.
2: And I say Wemby, and I say the NBA, and I say the fans. Because if Wemby was to win the title, it'd be big for the NBA.
1: In terms of maybe celebrating like the fact that he contributes on both ends of the floor, you think?
2: Yes. And he kind of polarizing now. Everybody like him.
1: Yeah. All right, William. Thank you, sir.
3: And he doesn't foul bait, Randy.
1: He doesn't foul bait. I'm old enough to remember when Shaq was defended originally, and you were like, "Man, this dude is getting." So Hack-a-Shaq. Mm-hmm. Was a strategy to get him on the free throw line because he was such a bad free throw shooter.
4: Right.
1: But also, it was basically like, let's mug Shaq until they call it because he's so big. He said that he developed shoulder issues because he would get grabbed on the way to the rim. Wemby's getting held on most plays. It's almost like holding in the NFL. You can call something if you wanted to. Okay, let's see here. Foul baiting, SGA. Eric in Los Angeles. Go to Eric in L.A.?
3: Yeah.
1: Eric, you're on ESPN Radio. What's up, man?
5: Hey, what's up, guys? Yeah, I just think the sentiment on Oklahoma City, as great as they are, nobody wants to see that. That's not true basketball. And as great as SGA is, he just doesn't captivate people. And if you're the league and a neutral observer like me, I've seen it in person watching one of the playoff games at the Crypto, Lakers, OKC. You want to make sure that San Antonio wins. Even if you have to fix it, don't give them the calls. Because if they're not getting those calls, I really do think they really struggle down the stretch of games because that gives them major advantages to the Spurs. And let's face it, guys, if you're the league, you're the Spurs, if you're neutral rulers like me, you all want to see the Spurs as great as all.
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1: Hey, how's it going, y'all?
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0: No, did we lose him?
2: Alan? I think we lost Alan.
3: Oh, he's been waiting so long.
0: Sorry, Alan. It literally dropped. Keep it up on the screen in case he calls back. But let's get to Ivan in California. Ivan, you're on ESPN Radio.
4: How you guys doing today?
0: Hey,
3: doing good.
0: How's it going?
4: Good, good, good. So the flopping rule is not going to change anytime soon. It'll probably be another 15 years before they do anything about it. They've been doing flopping since LeBron James in Miami. Getting screened and having a seizure on the ground. It's been going on for years. It's not going to change. Luka's still doing it. You got Joker still doing it. Those guys are big, still selling fouls that they're barely being touched. It's not going to go anywhere.
3: And the number of MVPs represented in the list of names you just said, you know, you're right. It's not going anywhere. And again, the NBA has actually tried to legislate out flopping. Part of the reason that it's not successful is it's very difficult to do, because a lot of these SGA falls, he's actually getting hit. And so it's like, if you're embellishing contact, but contact is technically illegal, then how do you punish someone for embellishing contact that happens?
0: It's just that the contact's not always happening, and he acts the same way. So it's tough to... He makes the job difficult for the referees. No one's going to have sympathy for the referees. I just have sympathy for my own sensibilities as a basketball fan, just what I want to see. And it's a myopic view that I have. I understand that. Steven is in San Antonio. Steven, you're on ESPN Radio. What's up, man?
5: Hey, gentlemen. How's it going?
0: Hey.
5: So I just wanted to bring something up. I'm in San Antonio, but I'm a Timberwolves fan.
3: All right.
5: Until Timberwolves lose to the Spurs, and then it becomes a Spurs fan. Anyway, living here, I just wanted to point something out, that the coaching staff of the Spurs just does not get enough credit nationally for taking this group of really young, inexperienced players and going against the world champions and rebounding from, you know, pretty bad loss in game three to come out and just wipe the floor with them in game four. So just wanted to give the San Antonio Spurs coaching staff and sports staff their due. I'll hang up and listen.
0: I will say Mitch Johnson has been impressive. Yeah. Impressive also by not taking the bait that I apparently have with his SGA free throw thing, because he's like, hey, we just got to be better. We got to play more disciplined. Like, at least half of those free throws are because we're not playing disciplined defense.
3: Yeah. Yeah, I mean, because that's the thing with SGA. And again, you point out that he might act similarly whether the foul's called or not. But he also, in my view, he's not reacting to ghost things. He'll do something to make you reach, and as soon as you reach, he brings the hands up and shoots. So there will be contact there. And so that's what Mitch Johnson's talking about. That's an undisciplined play. If you were playing fully 100% perfect disciplined defense, then a lot of SGA's tricks wouldn't work, because you wouldn't take the bait to reach for the ball, and there wouldn't be, you know, you wouldn't have any contact for them to call.
0: You reach, I teach. It's time to get to the Eastern Conference Finals. The Knicks are on the verge of dispatching the Cavaliers, moving on to the NBA Finals. Just how dominant have they been? He's Andre Snellings. I'm Randy Scott. We'll put it into perspective next. This is ESPN Radio and the ESPN app.
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0: ball left side, backhanded by Ortiz. Throw across the diamond! Yes, in time! Checks his runners. Here's the pitch. Fly ball, left field. Half on the warning track, half at the wall! It's gone! Andrew Vaughn ties in the bottom of the first inning with a three-run homer!
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0: He gets results.
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0: Like, when there was that massive New York Knicks run to come back and win that game, fueled in part by a lack of defensive adjustment and leaving James Harden in hell and leaving him guarding Jalen Brunson. Like, there have been some real head-scratching moves or lack of action taken by Kenny Atkinson so far, and then this is just the latest sort of, I don't know, tone deafness at a microphone, I think. It is a safe way to describe it, as the Cavs are playing for their season tonight. At the very least, they're on their home floor, and at the very least, they're no strangers to comeback wins and comeback series wins in this playoffs. 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Where does Jalen Brunson stand all time if the Knicks are not only able to win tonight, but go ahead and complete the goal of winning an NBA championship? We're going to answer that question next. Andre Snelling's Randy Scott. 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
1: 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Up 3-0, can the Knicks sweep their way into the NBA Finals? Or will the Cavs survive a must-win to force a Game 5? 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
2: Here's a look at your weatherology forecast. Sunshine mixed with clouds at times today, with daytime highs approaching 82. Southwest winds 8 to 15 miles per hour. Clear skies tonight, lows dip down to about 58. Sunshine expected tomorrow, high of 88. Upper 70s Wednesday and Thursday, with a slight chance for storms Wednesday. I'm meteorologist Jennifer Wojcicki on 1430 ESPN Beaver Dam. Right now, it's 67 degrees.

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12: Georgetown, he was like the baddest dude in basketball.
13: Oh, yeah.
12: And there was a, you know, he was going to be the number one overall pick, and people were waiting with bated breath to see where he was going to go, and all the conspiracy theories about how he ended up with the Knicks because
13: frozen envelope.
12: Frozen envelope, all of that, all of those things. So Ewing was great in a way that Brunson isn't in the global basketball scale. But among the Knicks fan base, among the New York audience, they've been waiting for 50 plus years for another championship. They've had those Ewing-led runs to the finals, but they haven't had another championship. And if Brunson, who looks like an everyman, right? You know what I'm saying? He's 6'1", 6'2", playing the game of Giants. He was not supposed to be a superstar. He was a second-round draft pick coming into the NBA.
13: Yeah.
12: You know, he signed as a free agent. And he didn't even sign a max deal with the Knicks. And there were a lot of people like, woo, they overpaid. And so for that guy to be the one that spearheads them getting back to the mountaintop,
13: yeah.
12: I feel like the narrative would play into why a lot of New York fans would be like, hey, this guy is one of the greatest of us.
13: Let's go to Nick in Canada. Nick calls ESPN Radio, 888-729-3776. Nick wants to weigh into where Brunson stands. What's up, Nick?
14: Hey, what's going on, fellas? Yeah, big Canadian guy here. So my question to you guys, if the New York Knicks actually go through with it, if they beat the Spurs, if they beat OKC, ultimately, in my opinion, Jalen Brunson would be the number one Knick of all time, just because of, you know, what they're up against. OKC's no joke. The Spurs are no joke. You know, Wemby's going to be a generational talent. So the Knicks are kind of, you know, up against the wall right now. So if Jalen Brunson is actually able to dominate, you know, beat the Spurs or beat OKC, where does that put him in the Kings of New York? You know, you got your boy Eli Manning, who in my mind is the greatest New York sports athlete of all time, you know, beat Tom Brady

0: twice. You know, it's no joke. That's real. You got, you know, Derek Jeter, one of the greatest Yankees of all time. Mark Messier, because, you know, I love hockey. One of the greatest New York Rangers of all time. So, in my opinion, where do you think if Jalen Brunson and the New York Knicks are actually able to win the NBA Finals, where would that put him in the greatest New York players of all time?
1: All right, New York players of all time. We will dive into that. We don't have the time to do it right this second, but we will do it. And we're going to do it with reinforcements. Mm-hmm. We're getting a lot taller, a lot more athletic here in the studio. David Dennis Jr. is set to join us in person, running that three-man weave. The ball will not hit the floor. That much we promise. He's Andre Snellings. I am Randy Scott. DDJ set to join the fun as well. This is ESPN Radio on your Memorial Day, as well as the ESPN app.
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2: Here's a look at your

0: Meteorology forecast. Sunshine mixed with clouds at times today, with daytime highs approaching 82. Southwest winds 8 to 15 miles per hour. Clear skies tonight, lows dip down to about 58. Sunshine expected tomorrow, high of 88. Upper 70s Wednesday and Thursday, with a slight chance for storms Wednesday. I'm meteorologist Jennifer Wojcicki on 1430 ESPN Beaver Dam. Right now, it's 67 degrees.
1: 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They keep the heat on all winter. 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
9: 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New hour, new show, new cast. David Dennis Jr. is live in studio. And here's the thing. I like the reveal. I like where we say, hey, you're here for one segment, and then we tell them, ha-ha, you're here for the whole hour. Because you pretty much are. Like, you're going to hang out for a little bit longer.
10: A little bit longer.
9: Okay.
10: Maybe not the whole hour, but, you know,
9: where do you have to be?
10: I got
9: to
10: go get some pizza.
9: Oh, shit. Well, we're going to dive into that. ESPN Radio is presented by Progressive Insurance. 888-SAY-ESPN is the number. 888-729-3776. So, you are from Mississippi.
10: From Mississippi.
9: You live in Atlanta.
10: Jacktown, Jaffrica. Shout out to Jacktown folks.
9: Okay. Yeah. Okay. You live in Atlanta.
10: Yeah.
9: Okay. Dre is from Ohio.
10: Yes.
9: Neither one of you is native to New Haven.
10: Right. No.
9: Or Connecticut. It's really a Connecticut thing. It's New Haven style pizza.
10: Right.
9: But you were asking us last week. You were like, okay, when I'm up there, I'm flying up to Bristol. I'm doing hoop streams all weekend. You called it your real show with your real friends. We all took that pretty personal. But
10: well, I didn't figure if I said it like that, then you would probably wouldn't bail on me like you have every other time I've been in Bristol. So we would just like kind of see you. I see Andre all the time. We hung out in L.A. Huh? Saw him in L.A. I'm going to come here, and I'm like, hey, Randy, what's going on? What you're grilling on Monday? He's like, oh, I decided to take a four-hour radio shift on Monday so you can get out of grilling and inviting people over.
9: First of all, I live outside. We're not here to talk about me. I live outside Boston. You're welcome to drive 2 hours north. I don't know what I'm talking to Andre about. It. I think my kids grilled with their mom yesterday, so they may not want to do it again today.
10: Okay.
9: So I got to figure out what we're going to do. Anyway, pizza. Uh-huh. Pizza, pizza.
10: Pizza, yeah.
9: You asked us, you said, hey, I've heard so much about this New Haven pizza,
10: yeah.
9: which originally, that threw a warning bell into me, Dre, because it was like,
11: Okay, wait, have we built it up too much?
12: Yeah, the bar's too high.

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0: American is apple pie. And going to a game or meet is a chance to see the stars of tomorrow shine today. 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
4: Anything happening here with this group, and now it's reached that point, two games away from the NBA Finals, where it just feels like, all right, this has to get there now, right? You don't want to see the story end soon. Two wins to go, it definitely feels like this is the closest they've been in a long time. It's obviously 26 years.
5: Dre, do you agree with Alan Hahn's take here?
6: Well, so here's the thing. Alan Hahn is a New York guy, right? And he works for the Knicks. And so when he says you don't want to see it end here, he's speaking for him, right? Like, so Emmett Golden, one of the hosts of was it Goldhammer and Golden, or Aaron and Goldhammer? He's from Cleveland, and he texted me the last time I was on when that clip was played, and he said, "I absolutely want to see this end." So, you know, you got to think of the perspective. But I do feel like the Knicks are playing at a high enough level that I think they have a legitimate chance to win the championship, and that wasn't the case when the playoffs started. So in that case, maybe they are a team of destiny.
7: I just think this is a roster that has come together at the right time. It's been built for this, and Mike Brown was, I mean, the change was made from Tom Thibodeau to Mike Brown for this. Like, this is why. This is the moment. This is now. It's right here. If it's going to happen, it's going to happen with this team. So why not? Mm-hmm. You can't spell destiny without NY, right?
5: Oh, very nicely done.
6: See what you did there.
5: What? Doing a little sound off here. Let's stay on sportsman like Chris Canty, who's one of the hosts, was talking about the Rams and what they wanted to do with Matt Stafford when they signed him to a mega deal. Here it is. Here it is. Mikey C, he's waiting for the cut. We're waiting for the cut. He's typing the cut. And the cut is coming right now. Maybe so. All right.
8: We just want to make sure that you're happy, because we know what we did didn't maximize your window to contend for a title before you retire. That's what this is about to me. This is Les Snead saying, "Hey, Matt, you're coming off of Matthew. You're coming off of an MVP year. We're planning for the future. We're going to use one of the two first-round picks that we entered the offseason with on trading for an all-pro corner. But then we're also going to use one of those first-round picks on a quarterback of the future, neither of which directly helps you. So we're going to make you feel better about that approach by giving you $60 million.
5: So listen, they obviously drafted Ty Simpson. 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Randy, thoughts on that deal that they gave Stafford?
7: Yeah, it does feel a little bit like a golden parachute. Kobe Bryant got one. Mm-hmm. Andre, remember at the end of his run with the Lakers, Matthew Stafford doesn't have the same runway, the same organizational significance, I think, you know, to the Rams as Kobe did. It's not good business. It came back to bite the Lakers. It really helped spur on like a malaise with the franchise until LeBron came back. So it's a dangerous game to play, but I do think if anybody deserved it, and it is the most important position on the field, and you want Stafford motivated and you want Stafford happy, maybe there are more grumblings behind the scenes than we realize.

0: guys. I don't know.
1: Yeah, I think it's a different situation because, you know, there by the end, the Lakers weren't very good those last few years with Kobe, and Kobe was coming off injury. Here, the Rams still think they can win a championship now, so I hearken it more to the Green Bay quarterback situations, you know, the Favre to Rodgers, or then the Rodgers to Love.
0: Yeah.
1: Like, the Rams need Stafford to not only be happy, but to be bought in and enough that he can mentor Simpson. Like, hey, you're the guy that's going to take my place. Let me get you there as good as possible. So, to me, it makes sense. You know, keep everybody happy and you have a happy home.
0: All right. Devin, I know we don't have time for more sound, but Gabe Neitzel was stunned that Aaron Rodgers...
2: Yeah, just because he was, you know, in Green Bay is where Gabe works, and he the relationship, he thought it kind of deteriorated then. He just thought it's like kind of, they're working together now? We'll see how this works, you know?
0: Interesting. I always thought there could be a movie written about something like that in, like, private life. I'll explain that movie pitch, and maybe someone in the Rich Eisen metaverse will be listening to it. He's Andre Snellings. I'm Randy Scott. Out to the Diamond when we come back. The Rich Eisen Show on...
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0: center field for a base hit. Yelich around third. He will score, and the Brewers on the board first. 1-0 Crew as Terang found the golden snitch.
1: Yelich rips one fair inside the bag down the first baseline. Yelich turns first. He's on his way to second. He's in with a stand-up double to get the Brewers offense off and running from Wrigley.
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2: Back some more near the wall. Jumps. And he made the catch. Swinging a ball. Ripped to right. It is way back. It is gone. Swing. There it is. He struck him out. Back at the wall. We are tied. And it's gone. Here's the throw to the plate. Adahoff.

0: 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Brewers would tack on in the bottom half of the frame. Andrew Vaughn with an RBI double. Aaron Ashby efficient out of the pen to close it out. Six up, six down in the final two frames. 5-1, your final on Memorial Day in Milwaukee. The Brewers improved to 31-20. The Cards fall to 29-23. Up next, busy day around baseball this afternoon. Can the Cubs finally find a win? The White Sox keep rolling. 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
1: I'm Chad Ryder. The Knicks are looking to advance to the NBA Finals for the first time since 1999. If they could knock off the Cavs and complete the sweep in Game 4 of the East Finals tonight in Cleveland, Cavs guard Donovan Mitchell asked on how they can stop New York.
2: What's it going to take to beat this team?
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1: Right to the point. 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In baseball, they're in the 12th at Camden Yards. The Rays and AL Best 34-16 lead the Orioles 5-4. Jonathan Aranda, his ninth home run on the go-ahead sack fly in the 12th. The Yankees and Royals knotted at 2 in the 7th. You can watch the game on ESPN. Salvador Perez, game-tying solo homer in the 6th, his ninth of the season for Kansas City. Reds in front of the Mets, 7-0 in the 4th. And Queens, J.J. Bleday with his 7th home run. The Cubs have now lost 9 straight. They fall to the Pirates 2-1. White Sox are over 500. They knock off the Twins 3-1.
4: Hey, it's Evan Cohen. 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
6: San Antonio Spurs last night even up the best of seven series

thing this afternoon in Cleveland. Stephon Marbury, he's on the intercom. He's getting everybody fired up on the plane. Knicks fans are going to take over that building tonight. Let's bring aboard Doris Burke, ESPN NBA analyst. You'll be able to hear her.

0: your nose down a little bit at the competition the Knicks have faced.
1: No, and I say that as a guy that roots for the Celtics, who everyone was thumbing their nose at their competition in 2024 on the way to Banner 18. The schedule's the schedule. The path is the path. All you can do as any team, any sport, any level is play who is in front of you. Our guy Shannon is a Knicks fan. I guarantee Shannon would like to see New York win a championship for the first time either in his lifetime
2: in my life.
1: Or at least...
0: Would you like that?
1: Yeah, at least when he's old enough to enjoy it.
2: It wouldn't suck.
1: Yeah.
0: It'd be a decent thing to have.
1: Like, who cares? Like, Atlanta got up 2-1 in that series and then proceeded to lose its two, you know, backs against the wall games 5 and 6, by 750 combined points. And then, yeah, the Knicks smoked the Sixers, who never should have gotten by the Celtics in the first place. Maybe it would have been a more competitive series, but in all likelihood, if we're being honest, Knicks probably would have beaten the Celtics too. Just wouldn't have happened in four games. So what the Knicks are doing, the way they are playing, I don't think anyone could scoff at that. And oh, by the way, this is not a path of no resistance. East has not been difficult. I get it. But if you want to actually hang a banner that matters, New York, up in the rafters at Madison Square Garden, you're going to have to go through either the Thunder, the defending champions, or the Spurs, who have years of titles still in front of us with quite arguably the best player on planet Earth in Victor Wembanyama. So you beat one of those teams to win a title, man, nobody can knock you down for that.
0: There are some people out there who believe that this Knicks playoff run, that they have benefited from easy matchups. One of those people, David Shepard, he joined us earlier here on Freddie and Harry.
3: They haven't played great competition in these playoffs. Nobody expected Philadelphia to beat Boston when they were down 1-3, right? Nobody expected the Cavs to go on to win that Game 7 on the road against Detroit when you know Detroit owns the Knicks in the regular season. So I think that this is almost fool's gold. I think no matter what plays out, it is going to be San Antonio or Oklahoma City Thunder winning the NBA championship and winning in convincing fashion.
0: Hey. I mean, look, for me, and I'll remind everybody, the New York Knicks, they get no love in the Zaslow Mansion. But if I was a Knicks fan, anyone who wants to tell me the competition they faced isn't any good, I would laugh right in their face. He's Adam Kaufman. I'm Jonathan Zaslow. Coming up next, who has the better offer for Giannis? Adam Celtics or my Miami Heat? That's next. Freddie and Harry on ESPN Radio.
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0: and Sportsmanlike with Devin Cohen, Chris Candy, and me, Michelle Smallman. It's Memorial Day weekend. So much going on. I'll tell you all the small things I learned at 8:30 a.m. Eastern. 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
1: Here's a look at your weatherology forecast. Lows level off around 58 tonight under clear skies, southerly winds 8 to 15 miles per hour. Mainly sunny skies tomorrow, daytime highs approaching 88. Partly cloudy tomorrow night, slight chance of thunderstorms, lows level off around 60. I'm meteorologist Jennifer Wojcicki on 1430 ESPN Beaver Dam. Right now, it's 82 degrees.
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3: 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Stay ahead of the forecast with 1430 ESPN Beaver Dam and stay comfortable with JB Mechanical.
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0: Mitchell is a mainstay. Mitchell, while the numbers are low this series, he's only averaging 5 points a game across his 3 games, 1 start. But we've seen time and time again in the playoffs and throughout the regular season what he's capable of. And I kind of, I've made, you know, to friends, I've made this comparison. I don't know how you see it. A.J. Mitchell, to me, in the right setup, the right offense, is kind of Austin Reeves-like. He's a guy that if you put him on a middling team, right, an average team, certainly a bad team, but an average team in the NBA, A.J. Mitchell can go out and average 25 points a game. He's a bucket. He is a walking bucket. And without him, your depth is fractured just a little bit. The Thunder still have plenty of it. Problem is, so do the Spurs. We're having a different conversation here if this is OKC, New York. OKC, San Antonio is a very different animal, and not having a guy like Mitchell out there to help create for you is a problem to me.
1: Especially when we're talking about, you look at last night's game, and while San Antonio did cross the 100-point mark, neither team shot the ball well. Both teams, San Antonio under 40%, Oklahoma City well under 40%, meaning the less shot makers you have, the harder it's going to be for Oklahoma City, who, yeah, outside of Shai Gilgeous-Alexander, who did not have a very good game last night, if Chet Holmgren's not giving you anything offensively because he seemingly doesn't want to shoot if Victor Wembanyama is anywhere in the area code, you look at the guys they had around him last night in the starting lineup, Isaiah Hartenstein, Cason Wallace, Lucan Storz, there is not a lot of offense there. This Thunder team may be in a little bit of trouble. Coming up next, speaking of trouble, the Avalanche, a meltdown last night. We'll tell you what's next for them. Freddie and Harry in ESPN Radio.
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3: He is the engine. As he goes, so go these Knicks. But we're getting caught up in orange and blue skies if we think a trip to the finals would make Brunson the best player in Knicks history. Statistically, that's still Patrick Ewing. He also took New York to not one, but two finals and had to butt heads with Jordan's Bulls throughout the 90s. Stylistically, maybe clothing more than anything else, but Clyde Frazier certainly has a case where it truly matters, with not one, but two titles for New York in the early 1970s. Brunson is great. He's a three-time All-Star in his four New York Knicks seasons. There's no denying it, but there is still a ways to go. There's no denying that either. With the ESPN Radio Sports Beat, I'm Randy Scott.

0: wrestling tonight. So I got sure, that going on. I got the hockey going on. I got the basketball going on. It's all happening, all right? There's a lot of
1: action.
0: The
1: American Music Awards are tonight, too.
0: Is that tonight as well?
1: Yeah, I think so. Yeah.
0: All right, that doesn't get any action.
1: It's all available to you.
0: All right, it's all happening. He's Adam Kaufman. I'm Jonathan Zaslow, in for Freddie and Harry. An extended edition of Freddie and Harry here on ESPN Radio. So coming up next, I'm going to give you my inconvenient truths right here on ESPN Radio.
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0: notable news here is, yeah, do we get the Sam Merrill game, so to speak? Does Max Strus start ahead of Dean Wade and turn in a 20-point performance to help out Donovan Mitchell, to give you some level of reliable secondary offense? I don't see 0 for 9. I don't see 20 either. Probably chips in a dozen. And like we've said, the Knicks win this thing ultimately going away.
1: I think we're going to learn really early on tonight. You're going to learn a little something about the character of this Cavaliers team. And I think we're going to see it early on in this game tonight. I think we'll know whether, you know, in the first quarter, I think we'll be able to tell, you know, what kind of game this is going to be. I don't think it's the kind of game where, you know, if the Knicks go ahead by double figures, the Cavs manage to punch back, you know, and they come back from behind. I think it would be a knockout blow if the Knicks get ahead by double figures early on in this one. So, yeah, Knicks could
0: 1, 2,
1: punch
0: 3, Cancun.
1: It could be. Knicks, they could be Eastern Conference champions by the end of tonight. For Adam Kaufman, I'm Jonathan Zaslow. This has been Freddie and Harry. Coming up next, Cavs and Knicks, Game 4, the NBA on ESPN Radio.
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3: Here's a look at your weatherology forecast. Lows level off around 58 tonight under clear skies, southerly winds 8 to 15 miles per hour. Mainly sunny skies tomorrow, daytime highs approaching 88. Partly cloudy tomorrow night, slight chance of thunderstorms, lows level off around 60. I'm meteorologist Jennifer Wojcicki on 1430 ESPN Beaver Dam. Right now, 80.
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1: And they travel well, too, by the way. There'll be a good collection of them tonight in Cleveland. 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Tyler, we appreciate the insight.
0: You're the man, Jim. Thank you.
1: He talked about Karl-Anthony Towns, Cat, a game best, plus 23 in game three, filling the stat sheet, 13 points, 8 boards, 7 assists, 3 steals. 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
7: Indiana's attempted only 9 free throws in the game, hitting all 9 of them. Sprewell blocking shots. The Pacers have given up. And NBA history has just been made. The New York Knicks are the first 8 seed to ever make the NBA Finals. Jeff Van Gundy's wife in tears. What more could they possibly overcome?
8: Jim Basquiat back on NBA Countdown, presented by SoFi. Taking you to Game 4 East Finals, Knicks and Cavs, 99, as heard on NBC. The last time the Knicks reached the NBA Finals, they're riding a 10-game winning streak, plus 225 over that 10-game run. The Cavs, the flip side of that coin, looking to avoid being swept for the fourth time in a best-of-7 in franchise history. The eye test showed a team that let go of the rope at the end of Game 3, which makes you wonder if they fall behind early tonight. Our NBA men in the know on what they witnessed at Rocket Arena on Saturday.
9: Cavs fans heading for the exits. Brunson an easy layup as the Cavs just gave up. Kenny Atkinson calls a timeout.
10: Where, oh, where is the transition defense for this Cavaliers team?
11: They were the more physical team tonight. I think their physicality and energy, we just couldn't get to that level.
12: There's a scenario in which the Cavs will play at a certain level that they could compete with the Knicks, but this level isn't it.
13: What possible explanation could you have if you watch some of the plays that took place as the game waned, when you saw the absence of urgency in terms of their defensive effort?
10: When a person breaks past the three-point line and gets into that key situation or gets into that paint situation, there has to be two guards back. There has to be a last line of defense. I thought that they did a very poor job of saying, let's pay attention to the details and pay attention to the small mistakes that led to easy buckets for the Knicks.
14: I feel like that game one, it was a soul snatcher for the Cavs. It's proven that they haven't been able to recover from it.
13: I wouldn't be surprised if we did an investigation and we discovered that half the team had already made vacation reservations.
10: I didn't see that adjustment. I didn't see the attention to detail. It was honestly a disappointing performance from the Cavs.
12: This is not an acceptable level that the Cavs are showing.
13: It was absolutely non-existent. They gave up. They caved.
15: It's on us. Like, you know what I'm saying? It's on everyone in this locker room. We know that. We feel that. And we have an opportunity to get game four and then go from there.
8: It's about wins and losses, not analytics, Kenny Atkinson. Dennis Schroeder out tonight, by the way, with an illness. Cavs 6-2 in the postseason at nearly 114 points a game they're scoring, but they failed to reach 110 in all three games of this season. First time they've gone three straight without reaching that mark. Three-point shooting or lack thereof, a big reason why. They're just 32% from open three-point looks in this series versus 42% in those same looks for the Knicks. Head coach Kenny Atkinson with our Dave Pasch.
16: Well, Kenny, you obviously know history when a team's down 0-3, but at some point somebody's going to make history. What's been your message to the team the last 48 hours?
11: Let's just get one. Just start there, get one game. And, you know, obviously there's got to be a belief to that, right? And I think our group believes. I know, you know, it's back again.